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friends and neighbors, this is Bill Smith, the old ranger, asking you to stop on by Wednesday, 1 o'clock, for the Crooked Road Radio Hour. You never know what might happen as we explore music along the crooked road. Come on, there's foolishness to be had.

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somebody came a swinging. It's hot time somebody took a crack. 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Yes, that's right, the party's on and the king is back. Yes, that's right, the party's on and the king is back.

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Hi, Lovey. It's Grandma May. 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
1: 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This is In the Pit with Mike Vanek. Enjoy the show. And remember, when you're in the pit, if you fall, somebody will always pick you up.

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Welcome back to episode 19 of your favorite metal, punk, and doom. And that's what we're doing tonight is doom. You're going to hear your favorite stoner rock, doom, and whatever else. Heavy, heavy, low, low. I can come up with heavy, heavy, low, low standing for, you know, heavy bass, low tune guitars. Start off set with Witchcraft. 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This is In the Pit. My name is Mike Vanek, and you are going to have a great time tonight. I know I will. Let's keep it going, shall we? This next tune is by probably the greatest rock band of all time. This is Black Sabbath with Sweet Leaf. 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

You're in the pit on Radio Bristol 100.1 FM. What's going on, kids? This is Mike V, and that was RIP from Portland, Oregon, with Judgment Night. Before that, you heard Corrosion of Conformity with Albatross, Fu Manchu, King of the Road, Mono Lord with The Weary. They're going to be in Asheville soon. That's going to be cool. Caius with Green Machine, one of my favorite bands also from Portland, Oregon, Hippie Death Cult with Toxic Annihilator, Black Sabbath with Sweet Leaf, and we started off the set with Witchcraft, If Crimson Was Your Color. Hey kids, it's time for that concert announcement that you've been waiting all for. Coming out on June 6th, 2026. It's the 6626 Fest live at the Axe and Ale House, downtown Bristol. That is 155 Moore Street, Bristol, Virginia. You can see Speed Wobbles and Road Rash, Mindset, Killbait Overdose, and Resin Party. Tickets are $10 at the door. It's an all-ages show. Door 6, show 7 p.m. Also features axe throwing, arcade games. There's a bar for 21 and over. Great food. You can get your dinner during the show. Come get a table. Families are welcome. And, you know, it's a good time. June 6th at the Axe and Ale House, 155 Moore Street, in Bristol, Virginia. Also, hey, would you like to hear your music on In the Pit? It's real easy. 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It's that easy. Be one of the dozens of bands that's been featured right here on In the Pit with Mike Vanek on 100.1 FM WBCM Radio Bristol. 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

0: 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You just heard Danzig with How the Gods Kill, Melvin's with Honey Bucket, Sleep with Dragonaut, Castle Rat with Wizard, RIP with Judgment Night, COC with Albatross, that is Corrosion of Conformity, for those of you that don't know, Fu Manchu with King of the Road, Mono Lord with The Weary, Caius with Green Machine, Hippie Death Cult with Toxic Annihilator, Black Sabbath with Sweet Leaf, and we started off the set with Witchcraft If Crimson Was Your Color. My name is Mike Vanek. 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Until next time, my name is Mike V, and if you like what you hear, go check us out at pirateflagradio.com. All right, guys, we'll see you next time right here on In the Pit with Mike Vanek on WBCM 100.1 FM, Radio Bristol. 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

Welcome back to Righteous Fuzz, everyone. I'm your host, Kerry. I'll be with you this hour right here on Radio Bristol, WBCMLP, 100.1 on your FM dial and everywhere around the world on the Radio Bristol app. If you couldn't tell, we're going to be doing a lot of stuff from the 70s this week. That was Pastor T.L. Barrett and the Youth for Christ Choir with the song Like a Ship. Really cool stuff there. Make sure you check out Pastor T.L. Barrett. Before Pastor T.L. Barrett was the B-52s, which I think is probably one of the most overrated and underrated bands of the new wave, 80s new wave. Their first few albums are just awesome. Really, really good stuff. And you're really missing out if you're, you know, thinking of Love Shack when you think of B-52s. Check out some of those 70s, those albums released in the 70s. And you'll find some really cool stuff. Of course, that was Give Me Back My Man by the B-52s. Yeah, we're going to do a lot of 70s stuff. All our gospel songs are from the 70s. And a lot of the other stuff, raw rock and roll, is going to be 70s or 70s inspired, I guess you would say. But a lot of 70s stuff. So let's get to it. And I kind of did the 70s rock stuff was sort of like ahead of its time, 70s rock, you know. Popular bands maybe, but just were really ahead of their time to be releasing stuff in the 70s like this. And a perfect example of that is the godfather of synth pop or synth rock. That's Gary Numan. And let's do M.E., me, Gary Numan.

When I got old enough, I started to sing in church. We'll go upstairs and sing until daylight. You know, gospel songs.

That, of course, was The Cars. The Cars, right here on Righteous Fuzz on Radio Bristol, WBCMLP. That was our first block, and that took up almost half the show already. we got some long ones on today. But that was The Cars off their debut. And that was Moving in Stereo, of course. I love that song. And The Cars are definitely trendsetters and way ahead of their time. Before The Cars was Elvis Presley with Oh Happy Day. Really cool version of that song. Before Elvis was Matthew Melton with a brand new single, Leading Me On. Really cool and really vintage feeling. And before Matthew Melton was Gary Numan with Me. If you haven't downloaded that Radio Bristol app, make sure you download that Radio Bristol app and take Radio Bristol with you everywhere and anywhere you go around the world. Or if you're just, trying to tune in and a little staticky, a little interference in between you and the transmitter, or pushing real hard that 70-ish watts out of our transmitter there in Bristol. And it's doing a real good job. But you may just be a little bit out of the area, and that Radio Bristol app will bring in Radio Bristol crystal clear to you no matter where you are. So, yeah, no worries. Get it crystal clear with that Radio Bristol app. Let's keep it a rolling here on Righteous Fuzz with another new one, Night Caller. This song's called Drip Dry.

There's the obscurance. Dig three graves. Let me get the words out right. Dig three graves. Really cool stuff by the obscurance. Before the obscurance was Elkland, one of my favorite new wave revival bands of all time. That was the song I Never. Make sure you go check out Elkland. Really cool band. Before Elkland was the infamous People's Temple Choir. Unfortunately, we know what happened to those guys. Before the People's Temple was Nightcaller with the song Drip Dry. We just got a couple more to do before we get into our last stuff there. So make sure you're following us on Instagram. Go to Righteous Fuzz on Instagram and be sure to give us a follow there. You'll see our logo and you'll know it's us. And yeah, give us a follow, give us a like, comment, share our posts. It goes a long way. Sure does. Yeah, we got a couple more to get to before we get into our last ones. Here's Odetta, My God and I.

That, of course, was Devo closing out our last block there here on Righteous Fuzz on Radio Bristol, WBCM LP. That's going to do it for us, believe it or not. Yeah, that Devo song was featured on Heavy Metal, the movie, my favorite movies and my favorite magazine of all time. Before Devo was Odetta with My God and I, really cool tune. But that's going to do it for us, like I said. So glad you could join us here on Radio Bristol, WBCM LP. And yeah, we're going to close it out now with one of my favorite, another one of my favorite New Wave revival bands. That's Les Hadores. And this song is Wake. And then we're going to close out the show with Sister Janet Mead doing the Lord's Prayer for us. Thank you so much for joining Righteous Fuzz. Tune in again next week. We'll have another great show for you. But right now, here's Les Hadores. And you're tuned in to Righteous Fuzz right here on Radio Bristol, WBCM LP, 100.1 on your FM dial, everywhere around the world on the Radio Bristol app. Catch you next time.

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It's a good-natured ride.

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'Cause pretty ladies really like to ride when a Julie Bell comes.

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You never know what might happen as we explore music along the crooked road. 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

to church, put my hat on a seat. The lady sat on it and said, Daddy, you sure is sweet. Mr. Diddy, why did it? Mr. Diddy, why did it? I wish somebody would tell me what Diddy, why did he mean?

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Mr. Diddy Watt did it. Mr. Diddy Watt did it. I wish somebody would tell me what Diddy Watt did it mean.

Friends and neighbors, this is Bill Smith, the old ranger, asking you to stop on by Wednesday, 1 o'clock, for the Crooked Road Radio Hour. You never know what might happen as we explore music along the crooked road. Come on, there's foolishness to be had.

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Call Christine.

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And the snow came down in buckets, and the cars they started to slide. And me and my old dog Charlie started looking for a place to hide.

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Charlie pissed on the Great Divide. And we went south through Arizona, found a place to stay. 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Call Christine.

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a sort of a portrait in words to a lazy country boy. 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Because when it's hot in the summertime, I'm just about as lazy as I can be, and Merle's a chip off the old block, you know. Or Rosalie said he was, anyway. Yes, if she hears that, I'll be murdered. A little tune that's just actually talked of, and there's sort of some little picking along behind it, and this music on this sounds like something somebody stole from one of those little classical ditties, you know, that's not really folk music. It's a thing called Life Gets Tejas, don't it?

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Life gets tedious, don't it? 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Just one darn thing after another. 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

0: clock go round and round, and I just get up and it's time to lay down. 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

I'm in love with that tall, dark man. 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And soon I'll join those deep, dark waters.

friends and neighbors, this is Bill Smith, the old ranger, asking you to stop on by Wednesday, 1 o'clock, for the Crooked Road Radio Hour. You never know what might happen as we explore music along the crooked road. Come on, there's foolishness to be had.

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1: Can you do Splish Splash? Wait a minute. Hold it, Bobby Darin freak over there. Yeah. Can you do Splish Splash?
2: We'll find out, won't we? 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

0: I should have put some money on that. 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
1: Well, it's your show.
0: Sure is Easter, Vince. 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

This is Stained Glass Bluegrass, and getting the music underway this hour, the Marshall Brothers and High Road. Jimmy Martin on the way, the Lonesome River Band. Next, it's Stephen Curtis Chapman from his album Deeper Roots, Where the Bluegrass Grows. Here's Victory in Jesus.

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The Stonemans here on Stained Glass Bluegrass turned to Jesus. There were 22 kids in that family. Pop Stoneman raised several of them to be his fellow musicians. They had a TV show. Early on, I can remember as a little girl watching Donna Stoneman and Ronnie Stoneman and thinking, wow, that is so great. Because I grew up around bluegrass, my dad played, and it was just all around me, and always admired the Stonemans for taking the music far and wide. Hope you enjoyed that gospel song. Again, it was called Turn to Jesus. Here's Marty Rabin on Stained Glass Bluegrass, and I See God.

Dr. Ralph Stanley with Jesus on the Main Line here on Stained Glass Bluegrass. My name is Cindy Baucom. I certainly appreciate you being tuned in. It's always an honor to be behind the control board when it is time to play gospel music. I do appreciate you joining me. Hope you're enjoying the songs of faith and inspiration. Going to those two brothers next from Coburn, Virginia. The McReynolds brothers, better known as Jim and Jesse. Jim and Jesse and the Virginia Boys, God Put a Rainbow in the Clouds.

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0: Cindy Bauckham, and I have Tony and Heather Mabe next. You might remember Heather as Heather Berry when she started in music very young, but she and Tony have been married many, many years now. Well, not many, many. Let's just say many years now. We'll leave off one many. But they now work together in a group called Red Camel Collective. And this was Junior Sisk backing band on the road. And when Junior would take time off the road, Red Camel Collective would perform. And they started gaining so much momentum, they needed to have their own band. Junior Sisk, for his final year of touring this year, has reassembled a new band, but he wished all of his former band members well. They're all great friends. But this goes back to a duet album by Tony and Heather Mabe. I'm Saved and I Know That I Am.

Jerry and Tammy Sullivan with Brand New Church on Stained Glass Bluegrass. And before that, we heard Rodney Dillard and the Dillard Band. Have the Statler Brothers next. I always loved their variety show growing up, and they always ended the show with a gospel song. Here's the Statler Brothers and Just a Little Talk with Jesus.

the brother-sister duo of Tim and Molly O'Brien down to the valley to pray. Thank you for being along for Stained Glass Bluegrass this week. I'm Cindy Bauckham, and I have Larry Sparks next. He is willing to save your soul.

0: on Stained Glass Bluegrass from Mount Airy, North Carolina, the Easter Brothers. 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
0: I'm your host for Stained Glass Bluegrass, Cindy Bauckham. Thank you for being tuned in. I have time for a few more songs, but again, I want to thank you for joining me. May God richly bless you. Please come back every time Bluegrass Gospel is on the air here on Stained Glass Bluegrass. Blind Boys from Alabama next. Take care, everybody.
2: 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Coco, Coco Taylor. Give her a big hand. Ha-ha. All right! We're gonna sing this song together, and I want you to listen to it. 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
2: 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Also joining us was the guitarist Drake Duffer. Drake is a graduate of the University of North Carolina School of the Arts. Joining me in the band was Fiona Burdett on cello and mandolin, Sarah Howell Miller on percussion and keyboards, Alex McKinney on dobro and electric guitar, and Pat Lawrence, our announcer, on bass. 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
3: Welcome to the Martha Bassett Show, coming to you from the historic Reeves Theater in Elkin, North Carolina, a home for music in the heart of the foothills. The Martha Bassett Show features national artists, local talent, and the music of Martha Bassett. We have a great show for you this evening. We have Drake Duffer on the show. Drake is a Winston-Salem native and School of the Arts graduate. With his eclectic and dynamic songwriting, he effortlessly blurs the lines between classical rock and jazz guitar. Also on the show today, we are excited to welcome our featured guest, Ben Solee. Ben is a proud native of Kentucky. He is a masterful and thoughtful storyteller and has captivated audiences around the world with his soulful songwriting and cello playing for years. Now, ladies and gentlemen, let's put our hands together for Martha Bassett.

0: Well, I'd like to introduce the first of our guests tonight. This is Mr. Drake Duffer. Well, tell us a little bit about yourself, Drake. You are from Winston-Salem. Mm-hmm. That's how I know you. You play the guitar.
1: That's right. I'm from Winston-Salem, and I am a classical guitarist by trade. Went to the UNC School of the Arts for high school and college.
0: And where are you now?
1: Yeah, I just finished the first year of graduate school at the Yale School of Music in Connecticut, which is why I just got super excited that people clap for my undergrad down here.
0: All right, Drake Duffer.

0: When did you start playing? How old were you? Was it?
1: Oh, I started playing guitar when I was four.
0: Four.
1: Okay. Before that, for a year, I had Suzuki violin lessons because my dad played in the living room, and I said that, and my parents said, "Well, they don't make one of those that small yet, so you can try violin." And I tried violin for a year, and I still said that, and they found.
2: Wow. So you really want? Do you remember?
1: I
2: like,
1: really,
2: feeling you really,
1: I do. I do. It was one of the earliest memories that I really have was my dad sitting in the living room, and he played bluegrass banjo as well, but mostly just, you know, folk guitar stuff and singing. Blues and things like that. Right. And I just thought it was the coolest thing in the world. And then when I was older, we moved to Winston from Mooresville. We moved to Mooresville, and then we moved back.
2: Right.
1: And when we moved back, my parents kind of said, "Hey, there's a school. If you want to like branch into classical guitar, there's like a place you can go, and it's right over there." It was UNCSA. So I said, "Yeah, sure, I'll try it." And at 12 years old, I started taking classical guitar lessons and fell in love with it.
2: Wow.
1: Pretty immediately. It took a while for my teacher to realize that the way to get me to learn a classical piece of music at 12 years old was to tell me it was too hard for me. Because if he just said, you know, you can do this, I would come back the next week and have like a page or something learned.
2: Now I understand you better.
1: Uh-oh. Let's not go in. Let's
3: so
1: go there with the interview.
4: 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Ben Solee pioneered the use of cello as a primary instrument for the singer-songwriter. He has written extensively for film, explored the many aspects of Appalachian music, and is passionately devoted to his family, the land, and his Kentucky home.
5: Ladies and gentlemen, will you please put your hands together for Ben Solee?

0: Thank you.
1: Well, Ben, you are a Kentucky performer.
0: I'm born and bred.
1: Born and bred.
0: It's true. But you got Kentucky ties as well, yeah?
1: I do. I did not grow up there, but I'm a Wildcat. I went to music school at the University of Kentucky.
0: Ah, you're a fellow music school nerd, huh?
1: I am.
0: What did you study in school?
1: Voice.
0: Ah, like. Oh, that sort of voice. Wasn't quite expecting that. I thought you were like a swing vocalist.
1: No.
0: I was wrong about you.
1: They didn't do that back then.
0: I think they did do that back then, but you kept it alive.
1: Yeah.
0: But from what we've talked about, you studied some other types of vocal singing there as well.
1: I have.
0: Uh-huh.
1: Study might not be the right word, but...
0: Nerded out upon?
1: Yes.
0: Yeah. Very cool.
1: So I picked out a Kentucky song for us to do together. Stephen Foster is the quintessential Kentucky composer, and we're going to do a song of his called Hard Times Come Again No More.

0: Thank you, Ben.
1: Well, while I was in school in Kentucky, I had one of the best summer jobs that exists in the whole world. On the weekends, I dressed up like a Shaker, and I sang Shaker songs in the meeting house at Shakertown at Pleasant Hill. I made $50 a day. It was just the best. And they have a very fascinating story if you want to look them up. So they're really short, so I'm going to sing a little bit of Shaker music for you, and I'm going to sing them back to back.

0: You did the whole touring thing on a bike, like gear and all, right?
1: Well, so we do these music tours by bicycle.
0: Yeah.
1: We call them Ditch the Van tours. Mm-hmm. And the genesis, the was that it was a response to all the crazy touring by plane and train and automobiles mm-hmm. that I was doing, you know, flying back and forth across the country 3-4 times a week sometimes. Mm-hmm. And I found that I was losing track of where I was sometimes, just because you're not really sleeping, and really you're essentially time traveling, moving that fast. And that's not why I got into music. I got into music to, you know, be places and see things and interact with people. And I found that that wasn't really happening. And so I was looking for a way to change that when I saw a commercial on what was then Current TV for an Extra Cycle, which is an extended frame cargo bicycle. Hmm. And immediately thought, man, I could fit my cello on that. And called up the company and told them that I wanted to do a music tour by bicycle, and I wanted to do it from my hometown, Lexington, Kentucky, down to Bonnaroo Music Festival in Tennessee. And they said, sure, we'll send you a bike. Let's see what happens. And it was 330 miles in July, so it was pretty hot. It was over this little thing called the Highland Plateau, which turns out is a climb and then a fall and a climb again through river valleys. I learned a lot about myself, and I learned a lot about bicycling, but the net positive was that I really found that I enjoyed the pace of riding by bicycle, which is to say I liked the boundaries. That's a little micro story for where we are as humans right now. Like, with this much connectivity in the world and this many options for transportation and this many ideas about, physical and virtual awareness of events happening around the world, where do you draw the line on what is reasonable or healthy or even possible? When is it time to just sit there and be bored in a place and look out the window? Because the always on, always accessible human is not a natural human.
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0: Cecily. It's intermission time here at the Reeves Theater in Elkin, North Carolina. 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
0: for the
1: back
0: Piedmont.
1: To the second half of the Martha Bassett Show. Tonight we are featuring two wonderful songwriters, the cellist Ben Solee and the guitarist Drake Duffer. Let's start the second half with Drake moving to mandolin to accompany Martha, Sarah, and Erica Frazier on the Graham Nash song, Teach Your Children.
2: And before we do this song, I would like to dedicate this song to a woman who's in the audience who in a couple of days is going to turn 80 years old. Her name is Gail Hogan. Gail Hogan, where are you? All right. Happy birthday, Gail.

0: weird stuff, even like natural formations, singing rocks and so on like that. And I just make time to stop and visit those places when I'm on the road and write music around them, because there's just so many good stories. And you can go be in that physical space, which is one of the great treats of being a musician, is that we get to go be present and bear witness to so many amazing places in the world. There's a song that I wrote called Pieces of You that actually began at an Atlas Obscura location in South Austin, a place called the Cathedral of Junk, and started writing. And that's where I got the first verse of that song, which is, you know, I wish I could keep every piece of you, all the lies and the truths, all the trophies from your youth, and the phone you used to call me on. All those things were there in that pile.
1: I had a whole different idea about that song. I was listening to it this week, and I was like, oh, my God, this is the saddest song I've ever heard.
0: It is very sad. It took a turn towards sadness.
1: Yeah, it did.
0: When I finally went to finish it.
1: Yeah.
0: The first Christmas lights and the silver comb and the wine bottle with writing on it.
1: Yes.
2: Well, it's good to be back here on stage. There's so much good music happening here tonight. We're going to play a tune of mine for you called Pieces of You. It's inspired by a visual artist from Lexington, Kentucky, my hometown, by the name of Louis Zoeller Bickett, which is a super boss name. And he worked on one piece of artwork for the last 40 years of his life. It was called The Archive. And it's a collection of things, objects from places he visited, jars of dirt and water, old prescriptions, teddy bears from past lovers, trash from Beverly Hills, all these things carefully collected, cataloged, labeled, and displayed in his home of Lexington, Kentucky. And I don't know, for me, that there was something in that. And when he passed on from Lou Gehrig's disease last year, I was thinking about the archive and all these objects being passed on to his partner and family. And this song came to life. It's called Pieces of You.

0: That was Ben Solee, joined by Martha, the band, and Drake Duffer on classical guitar. The Martha Bassett Show comes to you from the Reeves Theater and Cafe, downtown Elkins' renovated landmark. Originally opened as an Art Deco movie theater in 1941, it was fully operational until 1973 and then restored and reopened in 2018. 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One of the things I wonder is, in the classical world that you run in, you're very adventurous and kind of going out. Is that unusual or is that common with a lot of people your age? Do you see people being more adventurous, or are you kind of an outlier that way?
1: I don't think I'm an outlier. I think a lot of classical musicians have a career track in mind, especially with orchestral players. They have ideas of wanting to play in an orchestra. Mm-hmm. Not all of them. Some of them want to do solo things and want to do more sort of new avant-garde things or new music, new music being the classical idiom. Mm-hmm. And I know other people who do what I do. I mean, I'm definitely not an anomaly. But I think classical guitar kind of automatically lends itself to that because other than teaching, there's not like a career, like you do this and then you go to grad school and then you get your doctorate and you join a symphony and you do, you know, these things. You can either teach or you can, you know, tour playing solo classical guitar rap, but there's not nearly as much of a market for that kind of thing. And frankly, playing classical guitar for other classical guitarists is not super fulfilling, yeah. Not to me. Sitting in a room of people who can do everything that you're doing.
2: Sit a while with me. Count the windows on the houses in the park.

0: Drake Duffer.
1: Martha, thanks for having me on your show.
0: Thank you so much.
1: I'm really excited about this thing that you got going on here in the mountains. It's pretty cool, right? Right? I think this has got to be one of the most unique little theaters, because from the front, you're like, oh, that's a cool vintage theater. And you walk in, you're like, oh, it's an Earthship. It's all handmade and contoured and of another place. It's like a secret. I think it's a perfect place for the kind of show that you're putting on, because I think people are going to discover this and want to come from all over the world to play here.
0: Thank you.
1: The Appalachian Mountains are an inspiring place for me. I met a girl there. Chased her out to California. It didn't work out. So I came back to Kentucky pretty brokenhearted, and I was looking to my left as I was driving through the foothills of Appalachia, and the whole hillside of green was broken up by one tree that had changed the color of its leaves to exactly the color of this girl's hair. And that made me mad. And so I wrote this song called Prettiest Tree on the Mountain.

0: Thank you, Martha. Martha Bassett, everybody.
1: Well, Ben, we want to thank you for being here.
0: Yeah, it's my pleasure.
1: We've got one more song tonight, and thank all of you for coming.

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1: That's our show for today, folks. Thanks to all the musicians for sharing your music. This show was produced by Pat Lawrence with assistance from the Reeves Theater. 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

0: Welcome to the Tennessee Farm Table podcast and broadcast, a show that is dedicated to the people of the state of Tennessee who produce, prepare, and preserve food and agriculture, often with that Mountain South Appalachian flair. And on occasion, I just might have a guest from our neighbors from surrounding states here in the Southeast. This is your hostess and producer, Amy Campbell. The theme song that you just heard was sung and produced by East Tennessee's own Emmy Sunshine. She's from Madisonville, Tennessee. Today we are sitting around the table and visiting with a family and farm and how this family used their skills to farm, cook, and host elevated meals for private events and on occasion community dinners. Today we visit with Farm to Feast founders, Chef Jeff Jorgensen, and event planner Jessica Jorgensen. Also, Jeff's sister, Heather Fulcham, ecology teacher, farmer, and founder of She Digs Farm, located in the Hardin Valley area of Knoxville, Tennessee. Heather grows the food. Jeff uses it to provide farm-inspired dinners using seasonal ingredients. And Jessica uses her hospitality and event planning background to create elegant feasts right on the farm. This is a neat family that have created a really soulful business. I thank you so much for tuning in today by podcast or by radio broadcast. I really appreciate your good company. Let's go over to the Hardin Valley area of Knox County, Tennessee, and visit with Jessica, Heather, and Jeff of Farm to Feast and She Digs Farm. And Jessica will start things off.
1: 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So here we have a commercial kitchen. 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So we've got a covered patio for seating for 24. We have private dinners here. And so that's what we do at Farm to Feast.
0: It is lovely out here. So we've got you, Jessica, and Jeff, the chef, and Heather, the farmer. Mm-hmm. And Heather, your farm is called She Digs Farm, and we just pulled off of Digs Farm. So tell me the relation and the naming of the farm.
2: Well, actually, my husband named it because he just despises gardening. And he didn't want to be associated with it. So he said, you know, we need to name it after the girls in our family who love the farm. Oh. So She Digs came from that. And we're on Digs Road. So It's a play on words. And we thought we need to use the road name So people could find us.
0: Yeah. So. Well, and it's awful cute because you dig.
2: Yes.
0: You dig in that dirt.
2: Yes, I do.
0: Well, describe a little bit, if you would, your farm and the kind of things that you raise.
2: We have a no-till system. So I primarily just lay down compost in my garden. And I grow on top of the soil. I'm trying to rehabilitate the land. It was once grazed by cows and probably overgrazed, and I'm trying really hard to make it more sustainable. So that's unique. A lot of people are used to tilling, but my background's in environmental science, so I've learned a lot with that degree, and I teach ecology. So on top of all that, I just thought this is a good system, we'll try, and I did a lot of research, and it's working pretty well. So,
0: well, it must be. So you teach ecology. Tell me about that.
2: I come from a homeschool background, and I coach a lot of events in Science Olympiad in our homeschool group. So ecology is just a natural subject that I'm drawn towards, and I can use a lot of concepts in this farm. So we do a lot of composting and sustainable things, and we have a five-year plan and trying to get more production in grains for animals, and next year we're going to try some fermentation of feed, and so we're trying to do things in a five-year slow process, but anyway. So we have milkweed over there in the garden too. And I actually put it in the garden to draw in the pollinators. A lot of people don't do that because milkweed, once it gets started, it comes up everywhere. But I just dig it up and go plant it somewhere else. So.
1: Well, sure.
2: Yeah. And we're trying. We also work with like some of the like chip drop. Mm-hmm. So they'll drop our wood chips, and we do a lot of composting and wood chip beds. And then we work with Blue Heron or Green Heron composting company. And when they're on this side of town, they'll dump all the compost pick up at our compost pile.
1: Oh, good.
2: Yeah.
0: And you've got the room for that. This is a massive area. Is it, how many acres is it?
2: The farm itself is around 30. Mm-hmm. And then we have our lot is about another 5. So
0: it's good size. So you can have that great big compost pile.
2: Yeah.
0: Do the hens and the roosters dig all through that thing?
2: Oh, yeah. I mean, we're overlooking it right now. It's by the chicken coop, and they have made a huge mess. So, but that's okay. That's part of it. They do their part in composting too. They mix it up, you know, and add fertilizer. So it's all part of the process.
0: Well, and those are the best eggs. No wonder. I bet you don't have many left each week, do you?
2: No, I've been selling out every week, so it's been hard. I have a couple broody hens right now, so I'm not as proficient with the eggs.
0: I love that you can hear the tractors in the background. Mm-hmm. The roosters and the hens carrying
2: we're
0: on.
2: We're authentic. We're not a glamorized farm.
0: It's wonderful. It's a real live farm.
2: It is.
0: And tell me again, Jessica, you're all family, but tell me again how this farm came to be and the origin kind of this farm and how this all came together.
1: Mm-hmm. Well, Heather could certainly speak to that as well. Jeff and I have had a vision for a long time of starting something, both of our backgrounds being in hospitality, but you know how life goes, and it's kind of a winding road and, you know, finding your way. It was during, the beginning of COVID and the pandemic that we were just really trying to figure out what are we going to start? What is going to be the thing that we really do and contribute, you know, to the world and our community? And of course, the world was just, felt like it was falling apart at that time, and just people moving further and further away from each other, sort of by necessity at that time, social distancing and everything. But it saddened us, of course, just that people felt like they were losing relationships and losing contact with each other, and sort of coming out of that initial phase of COVID is when we started Farm to Feast. And it was really perfect timing for people were just so ready to be around the table together again. And just really enjoying, the gifts of the earth and the beauty of the environment, and just the blessing of relationship with each other around the table where they could take their time, and it's not, like a restaurant where you have to hurry on out, but it's, it's your place for the evening. Kick back and relax and stay as long as you want. So we've just loved seeing people reconnect in this space and sort of creating that space for them. But I think Heather can speak to, how the farm really came about and how we ended up here specifically.
2: Well, that was kind of funny. I've homeschooled my kids since they were 3 years old, and I had two graduating in the same year, one from college and one from high school. And I was like, I don't want them to go off and like never come back, so let's give them something to come back to, like kind of family farm. And so I started looking online, and I found this piece of property, and I went and looked at it. My husband said, well, do you want to buy it? And I said, yes. And he said, okay, do it. And I said, okay. So he never saw it. We've been married like over 20 years, so he trusted me, I guess. And so we bought it. We got, so we owned it in February of 2020. So we've been slowly trying to you know, work the land, and then we built a house last year and got to move here. So that helped a lot with the whole farming experience. So I wasn't commuting. So anyway, that's kind of the vision behind it, to make a family homestead that people would want to come to. So, and then Jeff and Jessica then decided to convert the garage. So that was even better, because then we had, you know, more of a purpose, and we could bring our family together that way too. So it's great.
0: I'm glad you have. And now your beautiful commercial kitchen is in the former tractor shed?
3: Yes, correct.
0: Tell me about your kitchen.
3: Yeah, so we, this used to be where they parked tractors. So we had very deep concrete floors that took a while to plumb. And also there were feral cats at the time. And then we basically converted this whole area. We thought we were going to start with custom meal deliveries, and kind of morphed into a patio out here, and our dinners just really took off. So we just decided to stick to dinners for right now, so on this beautiful property. And it used to be just a tractor. Now it looks completely different, with shiplap on the wall and commercial kitchen. It's really a unique experience when you walk in the doors.
0: It's a lovely kitchen. It's just well appointed and spacious, and have a nice alcove for dining and all these beautiful cookbooks all around.
3: Yeah.
0: And you just poured the most beautiful lemon balm and strawberry and peach infused lemonade for me. Thank
3: yes,
0: you.
3: You are very welcome.
0: Yeah.
3: We will be looking at doing some public events that are open to the public. 24-person events here at the farm that are going to be kind of unique pop-up dinners.
0: Yes.
3: But for the most part, we stay kind of private.
0: You are listening to the Tennessee Farm Table. Thank you so much for tuning in today. We're sitting around the table today and visiting with a family and farm, and how this family used their skills to farm, cook, and host elevated meals for private events and, on occasion, community dinners. Our guests are founders of Farm to Feast, Chef Jeff Jorgensen, event planner Jessica Jorgensen, and Jeff's sister, Heather Fulcham, ecology teacher, farmer, and founder of She Digs Farm, located in the Hardin Valley area of Knoxville, Tennessee. In the second part of this interview, we'll hear about the food that is grown and the types of meals that are served, and how to get in touch with Farm to Feast and She Digs Farm. And a note, these people do not advertise on this show. What Jessica just told us, you know, you hold private dinners, and you provide a bunch of the food, do you, that you grow? What kind of things do you grow for these dinners?
2: Well, Jeff usually gives me a list at the beginning of the week, and I see what I have. For instance, he wanted potatoes and peas, some other herbs this week, and I also do chicken eggs. So I sell during the week. I'll put out something on my Instagram, and I'll say, here's what we have available. And then people come for pickups on Fridays. So if I have leftover, if Jeff doesn't clear me out of some produce. But I grow a lot of things, and I do crop rotations, and I try to plant every week, so I have a continuous harvest.
0: Mm-hmm. I love that. You're truly eating seasonally and growing seasonally. Mm-hmm. So what is growing is what is on the menu, isn't it?
3: Yep. That's right.
0: Jeff, now you're the chef, right?
3: That's correct.
0: And you put together these dinners, you and Jessica, right?
3: Correct.
0: Tell us what the kind of like the feeling is, the vibe of the dinners.
3: Yeah, sure. So our guests walk up our path that's really well landscaped by my sister, greeted on arrival, and we usually start off with snacks and appetizers on arrival. Guests can bring their own wine and alcohol. We provide a glassware and for that, but usually we have like a nice charcuterie board. We feature local charcuterie and local cheeses from Kimmy's and Sequatchie Cove, Blackberry Farm. And we usually try to pickle our veggies or fruits that are coming out of the garden. So blueberries are coming up next. We'll probably start pickling those. Peaches are coming in season, so we do a nice like peach lemongrass pickling. That's really nice, and try to pair that with some of the cheeses. So guests usually come in, get a small bite, and then start touring our gardens and the animals, and it's a pretty cool experience because they see what we're growing. It's nice that you can walk by the herbs and the lettuces and then actually eat that that night for dinner. So we try to plan our dinners around that. And once we kind of finish apps, we go for a sit-down meal, usually about 3 to 4 courses overlooking our beautiful farm here at Shedigs. So, yeah.
0: Sounds like a good time. And also how you set it up is really classy.
3: Thanks.
0: Your aesthetics are just right on par with people who are used to really a nicer experience.
3: Yeah.
0: And this is a gorgeous landscape to be able to just escape and sit at. Jessica, your background is hospitality, right? Mm-hmm. I have to say, your table, your chairs, your flatware, everything is really gorgeous. Are you behind doing all that?
1: Thank you. My vision is behind it, but I've had so much help executing all of this, so I definitely can't take credit for it. My sister is an interior designer, so she's sort of weighed in on a lot of our decisions along the way. We're good friends with the Bradens of Braden's Furniture, and so they furnished this farm table for us that's made from reclaimed barn wood. I have, you know, a certain way that I like, you know, the table to be set and all of that, but I don't work necessarily every event, but we have an awesome team of people that help us execute our vision and set the table, and I enjoy all those aspects of it and just adding those little details. So yeah, we recently had a chef collaborative event here, but that was actually the first of its kind. So most of our events are just private events, you know, where someone contacts us and says we're celebrating a birthday or we're getting a group of friends together or family's coming in town or whatever, and they just want to bring their group.
0: Yes.
1: So that's what we typically do, but recently we did have a chef collaborative event where we moved the tables out to the field, and we were able to seat more people than we normally have, and it was, you know, really overlooking the farm, and we had other local chefs come and each prepare a course using the farm ingredients and other local ingredients. And then we, of course, had wine pairings and everything with that as well. So that was the first of its kind, but we hope to do more of that.
0: How is it that people find you? And if they're just listening to this, what's your preferred method that people contact you, Jessica?
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0: 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And Heather's farm is She Digs Farm, and she's also on Instagram. And again, just a note, these folks do not advertise on this show. Just good people doing something innovative and making their living with a whole lot of soul.
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We like to call this our daily bread. Here is Connie Smith with Over the Next Hill. Then we'll hear from the Stanley Gospel Tradition album from 1999. Songs about our Savior. We're going to hear Let Me Walk, Lord, by Your Side on the Tennessee Farm Table.

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It has been an honor to have your good company. 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Big thanks to Emmy Sunshine of Madisonville, Tennessee for the musical arrangement and singing and recording of our theme song. 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We hope you have a good week and keep on digging. This has been a Campbell Creative Incorporated production.

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That was worth doing it again.

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Welcome to Pressing Matters. My name is Clint Holly, and I will be your host today as we take a stroll through my record collection and we listen to some lost classics, new releases, and reissues all spun directly from the vinyl format. Wax, records, LPs, vinyls, whatever you want to call them, we're willing to spin them here on the show. This is a non-genre specific show. It's all about the vinyl format. I like blues. I like jazz. I like American roots music. I like weird stuff. I like popular stuff. Everything from Peaches and Herb to Ornette Coleman makes an appearance here on Pressing Matters. And the vinyl format having a huge turnaround comeback in the last 20 years. All sorts of people are collecting vinyl now. Younger people have gotten into it because of superstars like Taylor Swift and others pushing that format for sales, because, you know, it's one of the few ways that an artist really makes any money these days is by selling tangible merchandise, and streaming just doesn't do it unless you're a megastar. And so a lot of artists have turned towards the vinyl format. They sell it on their merch tables at their shows, and I always tell people to go to the show and take a little something home with you at the end of the show to help put some gas in that fuel tank for the band, because that is really what greases the wheels. It's all about money in the end. We love the art, but you got to get from point A to point B. So vinyl, one of those merch items that people really like to buy at shows. We got a great playlist lined up for you today, leaning heavily on the blues and jazz today, and it should be super fun. And got some great feedback on some tracks from last week, so I brought that same album back. We'll sneak that in here in just a little bit, see if there's any more deep cuts on that particular record that we enjoy. Well, so kick back for the next hour with your favorite party favor and enjoy the tunes. And last week I kicked off the show with some Freddie King, one of the three main kings of blues music. You got B.B. King, Albert King, and Freddie King. Freddie is my, I like them all, but Freddie is my favorite with his powerful vocals and his tone that drives me a little bit wild. If a record store day, a new release came out, which is from 1975, which is not long before he passed away. It was a festival in France, and it came out for record store day. So let's tune into one of his tracks from that live record right now. And it's the things I used to do here on Radio Bristol.

that you will hit on with your other man. I'm here, you look.

say, I asked the depot agent. I say, what time did she do in town? It's what he told me. He said, if you're going anywhere, my son, you got to leave your money down.

Sun House finishing up our first set of music today. Classic deep blues style with the Empire State Express. And that comes from the Live at Oberlin College 1965 album, put out on Rock Beat Records in 2017. Sun House, one of the most unique idiosyncratic blues players out there. And there's a lot of idiosyncratic blues players. But if you watch videos of Sun House, it's pretty amazing. He just is taken over by the spirit, is what it seems like. And yeah, very compelling music from Sun House, and always good to hear that going out over the airwaves here on Radio Bristol. Howlin' Wolf was before Sun House with 300 Pounds of Joy from the Real Folk Blues, going back to the 1960s on that one. That was a European import, so not a lot of label information on those. For you, those of you who don't know, Europe has different set of copyright laws than the United States, and they're able to press up a lot of records. I think the copyright is, once the music is 50 years old, it's fair game. And so you see a lot of these European, made in the Czech Republic kind of records that are sourced from, you know, it could be dodgy material, CD masters, whatever. So you see a lot of those. Doxy is one of the labels that you see a lot. And Hot Wax, I think, is another one. But they'll always say made in the EU, European Union, usually. And that's how a lot of that makes its way over here to the United States as reissues. The Staple Singers on another European reissue, doing Will the Circle Be Unbroken? And the label on this one was Yeti Records. But that goes back to the 1950s on the Staple Singers. Pops Staples, his guitar tone is one of my favorite guitar tones ever, with that deep tremolo on it and his soulful voice, and the rest of the family backing him up on the classic Will the Circle Be Unbroken. And oftentimes when people say to me, Clint, you've got a radio show on a country music at a country music museum, and you don't really play much country, but you know, it's all real and it's all music and it all connects in one way or the other. The circle is indeed unbroken, and that country classic done up deep soul, blues, gospel style by the Staple Singers. Freddie King kicked everything off today with The Things I Used to Do from the Feeling All Right, the Complete Nancy Pulsations Concert, 1975. That was a Record Store Day release on Elemental Music this year, sourced from some tapes that were found in a French archive. The concert was in France. It was recorded, and those tapes sat untouched for about 50 years until somebody figured out that they were there, for one, and then got permission to take a listen. You have to take into consideration all the handling of old tapes, and they got it on vinyl. And I was not first in line. It took me a while to find out about that release, but my good friends at Coal Mine Records had a copy, and I posted up and got one of those. It's three albums of Freddie King goodness. You are tuned in to WBCM LP Radio Bristol, broadcasting from the birthplace of Country Music Museum here in beautiful Bristol, Virginia. And there's always good stuff going on here. And there's a songwriter circle coming up June 13th at 5 p.m. Unleash Your Inner Songwriter. Come share your songs with us every second Saturday for our monthly songwriter circle, located in the Learning Center here at the museum. In partnership with Songwriters of Highlands Appalachia, this welcoming space will be led by local educator, multi-instrumentalist, and songwriter Mary Muncy. Beginners and seasoned songwriters alike are invited to join and share their work, brainstorm ideas, and support one another in the creative journey. You can always find out more information about what's going on here at the Birthplace of Country Music Museum by going to www.birthplaceofcountrymusic.org and find the events page. And always great stuff happening here at the museum to help keep that message about the 1927 Bristol Sessions chugging down the tracks. Well, it is a bluesy kind of day, but this one, it doesn't really veer out of the blues. Papa John Creech was an African-American fiddle player, violin player. He was briefly in Jefferson Airplane at a time and put out a few solo records back there in the late 60s and early 70s. So let's listen to some Papa John Creech here today on Pressing Matters.

Gotta hurry, spider. 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They call that little chicken shack. 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

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She said, you know I'm right. She said, we can go ahead and we can boogie there all night. That made me feel better than this part tonight.

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She brought the boogie in here and she can boogie plumb down on the floor. Rena Lackey, they call her Mary Jo. Let's boogie one more time, boy. She stands up in her hand, then she turn around and look like a fan. She's a good little girl. She knows all about the boogie. That's a new boogie and a new style. Let's rest a while. All right.

McKinley Morganfield, also known as Muddy Waters, bringing our second set of music to a close here today on Pressing Matters with Rolling Stone. And, you know, a pretty popular group got their name from that particular song, and I think you can figure that one out. But the blues influencing a lot of that British rock and roll back in the 1960s, and Muddy Waters at the top of the list of people who was influencing bands like the Rolling Stones, the Yardbirds, you name it, over there, over the pond. They really, really dug that music, especially the music on the Chess record label. And also they liked a lot of soul music.

place of country music museum. Booker T and EMGs before Lightnin' Hopkins with Fugawi. That comes from the complete singles 1969 to 1974 volume 2 on Real Gone Music. And Booker T and the MGs, the house band at Stax Records, and putting out a lot of music on their own. Obviously, Green Onions, our theme song, is Booker T and the MGs. And boy, they had the groove. And Papa John Creech started that set of music off with Soul Fever on Grunt Records, 1971 on that particular release. And, Papa John Creech spending a short time in Jefferson Airplane before that band imploded. But you know, Jefferson Airplane turned into Jefferson Starship, and then Starship, and then we built this city on rock and roll, and yeah, the whole thing fell apart at some point. But Jefferson Airplane, one of my favorite psychedelic bands from the 1960s. Always good stuff going on here at the Birthplace of Country Music Museum. My friend KT Van Dyke, next Tuesday, June 9th at 7 p.m., he's going to be the speaker series for the month, and he is a luthier guitar repair person, and he took over a business called Frog Level Guitar Shop, a business that already had 40 years of operation under its belt when he took it over, and it was handed down to him by his mentor, Walter Skip Herman. He's worked on hundreds of guitars, and a lot of golden era Martins and Gibsons passed through that shop, and he will be talking about the art of luthery here at the Birthplace of Country Music Museum next Tuesday, June 9th, 7 p.m. There's usually a Zoom link, but you can find out more about the event by going to www.birthplaceofcountrymusic.org. Just one of the many things happening here at the wonderful Birthplace of Country Music Museum. You are tuned in to Pressing Matters. We're rounding third, and we're heading for home on a sunny Thursday afternoon, and we're playing the blues. We're going to move into some jazz also, but a lot of good stuff on the turntables today. It's been a whole lot of fun. And the record that got everybody's attention last week was this album called Aphrodisiac by Charles Kennard. Got several comments from the front line folks down there at the desk. Randy and June, always say hi to them if you're coming into the museum, because they are your shining light. And they're going to tell you what's great about the museum, and they're going to help guide you through this wonderful experience. So let's put on another track by Charles Kennard here today. I think, I'm not really sure which one I chose. So let's hit the button, and I'll tell you when I come back in a few minutes. And it's always interesting here on Radio Bristol.

Freddie Hubbard, bringing our show to a close today. Big Lon is in the house. He's getting ready to spin you some old dusty Appalachian records, preserving that history one record at a time. And he's here every Thursday at 5 p.m. And I warm up the slot for him at 4, and we call it the Vinyl Happy Hours. 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And that's always a lot of fun. And I'm going to get out of here today with... Before Freddie Hubbard, you heard some Miles Davis doing Solar from the Walkin' album, Prestige, 1957. And Charles Kennard, Sweetheart, from the Aphrodisiac album, Prestige Records, 1970 on that one. And I'm going to have to keep digging deeper into that record because that one is a winner. So until next week, listen to some music and have a great day.

0: friends and neighbors, this is Bill Smith, the old ranger, asking you to stop on by Wednesday, 1 o'clock, for the Crooked Road Radio Hour. You never know what might happen as we explore music along the crooked road. Come on, there's foolishness to be had.
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Welcome back to Righteous Fuzz, everyone. I'm your host, Kerry Allen. I'll be with you this hour right here on Radio Bristol, WBCMLP, 100.1 on your FM dial and everywhere around the world on the Radio Bristol app. If you couldn't tell, we're going to be doing a lot of stuff from the 70s this week. That was Pastor T.L. Barrett and the Youth for Christ Choir with the song Like a Ship. Really cool stuff there. Make sure you check out Pastor T.L. Barrett. Before Pastor T.L. Barrett was the B-52s, which I think is probably one of the most overrated and underrated bands of the new wave, 80s new wave. Their first few albums are just awesome. Really, really good stuff. And you're really missing out if you're, thinking of Love Shack when you think of B-52s. Check out some of those 70s, those albums released in the 70s. And you'll find some really cool stuff. Of course, that was Give Me Back My Man by the B-52s. Yeah, we're going to do a lot of 70s stuff. All our gospel songs are from the 70s. And a lot of the other stuff, raw rock and roll, is going to be 70s or 70s inspired, I guess you'd say. But a lot of 70s stuff. So let's get to it. And I kind of did the 70s rock stuff was sort of like ahead of its time, 70s rock, popular bands maybe, but just were really ahead of their time to be releasing stuff in the 70s like this. And a perfect example of that is the godfather of synth pop or synth rock. That's Gary Numan. And let's do Gary Numan.

old enough, I started to sing in church. We'll go upstairs and sing until daylight. You know, gospel songs.

That, of course, was The Cars. The Cars, right here on Righteous Fuzz on Radio Bristol, WBCMLP. That was our first block, and that took up almost half the show already. we got some long ones on today. Yeah, but that was The Cars off their debut. And that was Moving in Stereo, of course. I love that song. And The Cars are definitely trendsetters and way ahead of their time. Before The Cars was Elvis Presley with Oh Happy Day. Really cool version of that song. Before Elvis was Matthew Melton with a brand new single, Leading Me On. Really cool and really vintage feeling. And before Matthew Melton was Gary Numan with Me. Yeah, if you haven't downloaded that Radio Bristol app, make sure you download that Radio Bristol app and take Radio Bristol with you everywhere and anywhere you go around the world. Or if you're just, trying to tune in and a little staticky, a little interference in between you and the transmitter, or pushing real hard that 70-ish watts out of our transmitter there in Bristol. And it's doing a real good job. But you may just be a little bit out of the area, and that Radio Bristol app will bring in Radio Bristol crystal clear to you no matter where you are. So, yeah, no worries. Get it crystal clear with that Radio Bristol app. Let's keep it a rolling here on Righteous Fuzz with another new one, Night Caller. This song's called Drip Dry.

There's the obscurants. Dig three graves. Let me get the words out right. Dig three graves. Really cool stuff by the obscurants. Before the obscurants was Elkland, one of my favorite new wave revival bands of all time. That was the song I Never. Make sure you go check out Elkland. Really cool band. Before Elkland was the infamous People's Temple Choir. Unfortunately, we know what happened to those guys. Before the People's Temple was Nightcaller with the song Drip Dry. We just got a couple more to do before we get into our last stuff there. So make sure you're following us on Instagram. Go to Righteous Fuzz on Instagram and be sure to give us a follow there. You'll see our logo and you'll know it's us. And yeah, give us a follow, give us a like, comment, share our posts. It goes a long way. Sure does. Yeah, we got a couple more to get to before we get into our last ones. Here's Odetta. My God and I.

That, of course, was Devo closing out our last block there here on Righteous Fuzz on Radio Bristol, WBCM LP. That's going to do it for us, believe it or not. Yeah, that Devo song was featured on Heavy Metal, the movie, my favorite movies and my favorite magazine of all time. Before Devo was Odetta with My God and I, a really cool tune. But that's going to do it for us, like I said. So glad you could join us here on Radio Bristol, WBCM LP. And yeah, we're going to close it out now with one of my favorite, another one of my favorite New Wave revival bands. That's Leja Dorse. And the song is Wake. And then we're going to close out the show with Sister Janet Mead doing the Lord's Prayer for us. Thank you so much for joining Righteous Fuzz. Tune in again next week. We'll have another great show for you. But right now, here's Leja Dorse. And you're tuned in to Righteous Fuzz right here on Radio Bristol, WBCM LP, 100.1 on your FM dial, everywhere around the world on the Radio Bristol app. Catch you next time.

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friends and neighbors. This is Bill Smith, the old ranger, asking you to stop on by Wednesday, 1 o'clock, for the Crooked Road Radio Hour. You never know what might happen as we explore music along the crooked road. Come on, there's foolishness to be had.

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Could you please not stare at me like that, he said, it's just my foolish pride. 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But Judas, he just winked his eye and said, all right, I'll leave you here. But you better hurry up and choose which one of those bills you want before they all disappear. 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

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I don't call it anything, said Frankie Lee with a smile. All right, said Judas Priest, I'll see you after a while.

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When just then a passing stranger burst upon the scene, saying, "You Frankie Lee, the gambler, whose father is deceased. Well, if you are, there's a fella calling you down the road, and he says his name is Priest. Oh yes, he is my friend," said Frankie Lee in fright. "I do recall him very well. In fact, he just left my sight." "That's the one," said the stranger, as quiet as a mouse. "But my message is he's down the road and he's stranded in a house." Frankie Lee, he panicked. He dropped everything and ran until he came onto the spot where Judas Priest did stand. "What kind of house is this?" he said, "where I have come to roam?" "It's not a house," said Judas Priest. "It's not a house, it's a home." Frankie Lee, he trembled. He soon lost all control over everything which he had made while the mission bells did toll. He just stood there staring at that big house as bright as any sun, with 24 windows and a woman's face in every one. Up the stairs ran Frankie Lee with a soulful bounding leap, and foaming at the mouth, he began to make his midnight creep. For 16 nights and days he raved, but on the 17th he burst into the arms of Judas Priest, which is where he died of thirst. No one tried to say a thing when they carried him out in jest, except of course the little neighbor boy who carried him to rest. And he just walked along alone with his guilt so well concealed, and muttered underneath his breath, "Nothing is revealed."

the song is simply that one should never be where one does not belong. So when you see your neighbor carrying something, go on and help him with his load. And don't go mistaking paradise for that home across the road.

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1: We'll do you another gospel song here that, a semi-sacred song nevertheless, that we got from Don Reno and Red Smiley. They recorded this back in 1953. It's one called Mountain Church.

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1: Well, the comic book and me, just us, we caught the bus. The poor little chauffeur, though, she was back in bed. On the very next day, with a nose full of pus.

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